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0: Non-attorney spokesperson Chad Dudley, New Orleans. 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
1: 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This is a little song that Sister Mary wrote for me a little while ago, and it goes something like this.

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times in your life as a believer when you're going to question if God is really on your side. And the reason why you're questioning it is because of the simple fact it seems like the devil is hitting you with everything that he can possibly throw at you. 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And the only reason why the devil is hitting you like he's hitting you is because he has literally peeked into your future.

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9: What are the chances you are listening to this while drinking a nice hot cup of coffee? If so, don't let me stop you. For years, we've been reporting on the health benefits of coffee, and that's not going to stop today. A new study, this one out of Harvard School of Public Health, found that coffee and tea could help lower your risk of developing dementia. People who enjoyed 1 to 3 caffeinated cups a day saw the biggest impact. In addition to the caffeine, coffee contains hundreds of bioactive compounds that can influence inflammation, glucose metabolism, vascular function, and oxidative stress. It's also possible coffee drinkers might be doing other things that keep them healthy. Eating a more balanced diet, getting plenty of exercise, sleep, not smoking, or drinking too much alcohol. And finally, staying socially active. I'm Dr. Sanjay Gupta, helping you live a better life.
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5: A better life with Dr. Sanjay Gupta.
6: For years, scientists have been studying the association between depression and dementia. As you might expect, the relationship is complicated. But there's this new study out of the UK which found it's not just broad strokes. There are six symptoms of depression that are especially correlated with dementia risk years later. Number one, losing confidence in yourself. Two, not being able to face up to your problems. Three, not feeling warmth or affection from other people. Four, feeling nervous and anxious all the time. Five, not being satisfied with the way tasks are carried out. And finally, six, difficulty concentrating. What we could be seeing here is the impact of people becoming less social, or that certain changes in the brain lead to both depression and dementia. But dementia takes longer to manifest. If you notice these symptoms, talk to your doctor about it. I'm Dr. Sanjay Gupta, helping you live a better life.
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14: If you're someone who isn't super active, just thinking about the amount of exercise you're supposed to get every week can feel daunting. 75 minutes of vigorous exercise, 150 minutes of moderate intensity exercise. It's a lot, but I have some good news for you in the form of a recent study out of Norway. Researchers found that for most sedentary people, getting just 5 more minutes of meaningful movement a day had a statistically significant impact on their expected lifespan. So did reducing the amount of time they sat every day by just 30 minutes. That's not to say that this bare minimum is what you should aspire to, but I think it's a good reminder that doing something is always better than doing nothing. The point is, just get started. Work just a little bit more movement into your daily routine, and don't even think of it as exercise. I'm Dr. Sanjay Gupta, helping you live a better life.
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2: 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All right. 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
2: Across the country right now, at this very moment, there are probably arguments taking place about who's doing more of the housework, the homework, the shuttling of kids from this activity to that. It's true. By and large, women do more of this than men. But doesn't have to be that way. And if you and your spouse can level that playing field, it's going to make both of you and your kids happier. Psychologist Yelena Kecmanovic says this might be how you get there. As hard as it might be at first, try to think of your partner like a teammate, not an adversary. Learn how to do some of the chores your partner does to get a better understanding of how much effort something takes. And finally, take the time to acknowledge what the other person is doing. And every now and then, even express your appreciation. That'll go a long way. I'm Dr. Sanjay Gupta, helping you live a better life.
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16: If you're someone who isn't super active, just thinking about the amount of exercise you're supposed to get every week can feel daunting. 75 minutes of vigorous exercise, 150 minutes of moderate intensity exercise. It's a lot. But I have some good news for you in the form of a recent study out of Norway. Researchers found that for most sedentary people, getting just 5 more minutes of meaningful movement a day had a statistically significant impact on their expected lifespan. So did reducing the amount of time they sat every day by just 30 minutes. That's not to say that this bare minimum is what you should aspire to, but I think it's a good reminder that doing something is always better than doing nothing. The point is, just get started. Work just a little bit more movement into your daily routine, and don't even think of it as exercise. I'm Dr. Sanjay Gupta, helping you live a better life.

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1: 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All right, I'm gonna try it like this.

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6: What are the chances you are listening to this while drinking a nice hot cup of coffee? If so, don't let me stop you. For years, we've been reporting on the health benefits of coffee, and that's not going to stop today. A new study, this one out of Harvard School of Public Health, found that coffee and tea could help lower your risk of developing dementia. People who enjoyed 1 to 3 caffeinated cups a day saw the biggest impact. In addition to the caffeine, coffee contains hundreds of bioactive compounds that can influence inflammation, glucose metabolism, vascular function, and oxidative stress. It's also possible coffee drinkers might be doing other things that keep them healthy. Eating a more balanced diet, getting plenty of exercise, sleep, not smoking, or drinking too much alcohol. And finally, staying socially active. I'm Dr. Sanjay Gupta, helping you live a better life.
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9: For years, scientists have been studying the association between depression and dementia. As you might expect, the relationship is complicated. But there's this new study out of the UK which found it's not just broad strokes. There are six symptoms of depression that are especially correlated with dementia risk years later. Number one, losing confidence in yourself. Two, not being able to face up to your problems. 3. Not feeling warmth or affection from other people. 4. Feeling nervous and anxious all the time. 5. Not being satisfied with the way tasks are carried out. And finally, 6. Difficulty concentrating. What we could be seeing here is the impact of people becoming less social, or that certain changes in the brain lead to both depression and dementia. But dementia takes longer to manifest. If you notice these symptoms, talk to your doctor about it. I'm Dr. Sanjay Gupta, helping you live a better life.
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1: When you enter life apart from God and His grace, that's isolation. When God comes to see you, that's visitation. When He unveils the mysteries of eternity, that's revelation. When you think of His marvelous goodness, that's meditation. When you expect to see Him, that's anticipation. When you feel His Spirit moving in your heart, that's motivation. When you share in kingdom building, that's participation. When you tell of His goodness and His mercy, that's recitation. When you glorify and praise Him, that's celebration. And when all of these belong to your experience, you can't help but to shout. Oh, you may or may not do it the way others do it, but you'll do something. You'll open up. You will let go. You'll give vent to the Spirit. You'll let the overflow flow. You may not jump up and down, but you'll shed a tear. You may not cry, but you'll pat a foot. You may not pat a foot, but you'll clap your hands. Something will happen. Something will move you. Something will touch you. And you'll feel something. So you can say, praise God, from whom all blessings flow.

0: that spoke to Mother's Earth, and she dressed up in a green garment. He rolled this terrestrial ball into space, baptized it with the liquid mist, laid out the green carpet on the earth, tacked it down with daffodils, snapdragons, lilies, roses, and trees. He ordered a variety of blooming flowers and transfigured it into marvelous attraction. Praise God, the one that deferred the counsel of the Holy Trinity and organized an angelic host to furnish music while the glory of his Father flooded the hills of Bethlehem, stepped on a heavenly made airplane and rolled down in a low ground of Sarah, leaped into the Virgin Mary and was born city of David, wrapped in swaddling clothes and laid in a manger. Praise God, who makes me walk like I'm rich and I don't have to have a dime in the bank. Praise God, who allows me to sleep on a pillar of peace and a cushion of confidence. He opens doors that no man can shut, and if I'm running a little late, he'll hold them open until I get there. Praise God.
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7: The risk of stroke goes up for all of us as we age, but for women, the risk really amplifies after menopause. In fact, 1 in 5 women in the United States between the ages of 55 and 75 will have a stroke. But according to a new study carried out by researchers in California, adhering to the Mediterranean diet can significantly lower that risk. One expert said, "We continue to see study after study showing that a predominantly plant-based diet improves all sorts of different outcomes. Now, with this diet in particular, you've seen it lower the risk of certain types of cancer, diabetes, depression, dementia, even gum disease. Now, as a reminder, the Mediterranean diet prioritizes eating vegetables, fruits, beans, olive oil, nuts and fish, and limiting meat and dairy." I'm Dr. Sanjay Gupta, helping you live a better life.
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14: 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Just in recent years, however, we as a society have really begun to think about preventing certain ailments much, much earlier. Case in point, new study out of Northwestern University School of Medicine found the mid-30s are a major turning point for men's heart health. For women, about a decade later. But for the men, this is the time when you really need to be thinking about your heart health seriously. At a bare minimum, start seeing a primary care doctor once a year just to get your blood pressure and cholesterol checked. You can also look up and then do your best to follow what is known as the American Heart Association's Life's Essential Eight. These are things everyone can do to decrease their risk of heart disease. I'm Dr. Sanjay Gupta, helping you live a better life.
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0: the valley, out of the storm, out of the grave. You won't repeat a battle, you won't repeat a battle, but he already, already won. 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He did it, did it. A breakthrough. I said he did it, did it.
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3: Would you stand with your Bible? I was going to sleep early just to get here this morning, as I have in my heart and my soul a word that I believe is going to shift your focus, strengthen your faith, and it's going to feed your fatigue. Music minister, I love y'all from the bottom of my heart. I had to get it out. I was going to hold it in, but I had to get it out. John chapter number 20. Last week we was talking about Thomas, and we was talking about his doubt. And I petitioned God. I said, Lord, what was some of those social insecurities and dysfunction during the waiting period between the time Jesus died all night Friday, all day Saturday, early Sunday morning, the time he appeared to his disciples, ascend back to his Father, from that time to the day of Pentecost, 50, there was a time in between called the waiting period. The theology was totally destroyed. You remember, don't you, when the Bible said he called them and said, hey, go ye therefore into all the earth, make my disciples, go to Capernaum, go everywhere. They have been empowered, but the Bible said they are in hiding. They're anointed, but the Bible says they're in hiding. This don't make sense. Because you would have thought that these men, immediately when he ascend, go out and start doing what he assigned them to do. Because there's a difference in waiting. There's one aspect of waiting at the cross, when you're waiting on God to tell you what to do. Then there's another aspect of waiting

What we're going to talk about this morning is knowing what to do but don't have permission to do it. Some people believe just because they got it, they got to use it right now. Moving too fast. John chapter number 20, verse number 19 through 22, the Bible said that Sunday evening, the disciples were meeting behind, don't miss it, locked doors because they were afraid of the Jewish leaders. How could you be so anointed and still afraid? Suddenly, Jesus was standing there among them. Peace be with you, he said. As he spoke, he showed them the wounds in his hand and his side, and they were filled with joy when they saw the Lord. Again, he said, peace be with you. As the Father has sent me, so am I sending you. But why it took to Pentecost for them to get active? We're going to get there. Then he breathed on them and said, receive the Holy Spirit. Whoa, whoa, whoa, whoa, whoa, whoa, whoa, whoa, whoa, whoa. I thought that came in Acts chapter number 2. I'm coming. Don't worry about it. If you forgive anyone's sins, they are forgiven. If you do not forgive them, they are not forgiven. Spirit of the living God, fall afresh upon us. Now give us fresh revelation of your word. Hide me behind your cross that your glory might be shown. Purify my heart, my mind. Stand in my stead. Speak with my mouth. Settle my spirit. Because at the end of the day, we just want someone to come running to say, what must I do to be saved? But Lord, I pray for another group of people, Lord, who are backsliders, that they come back forward and remember they once enjoyed this light, this power, this anointing and empowerment. And Father, allow them to miss it so that they can't go another day without it. Touch us now. It's in Jesus' name we pray. And all of God's people who really love him want to shout amen. Amen. Before you sit down, I know you're trying to get there real fast. I need you to shout this as loud as you possibly can with me, because this is not a sermonic title this morning. This is a spiritual prophetic declaration. You have to say it. I can't say it for you. You have to say it for yourself. It's simple. What hit my faith will not hold my future. You have to say it for yourself. We're going to do it on a count of three, all of us together. Let's let heaven angels have their assignment and let the devil be informed that what you sent to kill my faith will not destroy my future. Y'all ready for it? Y'all ready for it? Come on. One, two, three, go. What hit my faith will not hold my future. High five somebody beside and say, and I mean that. I mean that. You may have your seats in the presence of God. I have faith to reach the unreachable, expand the incredible, receive the impossible, faith that can conquer anything. Faith that can uproot my problem. Faith to know that God can solve them. Faith to vision my freedom. I have faith that can conquer. Let's do it together, church. It sounds like a chorus type of Sunday. Y'all ready for it? I have faith to reach the unreachable. Well, y'all supposed to be singing it with me. I don't know how to conduct a choir. Y'all supposed to just, but y'all don't know it. Y'all want me to help y'all with it? All right, come on, let's go. Expand the incredible. Receive the impossible. Say it loud. Faith that can conquer anything. Faith. Well, this is my turn now. I got the rest of this thing now. Yeah. Lino T. Native say, we can take off now. Nah, we can take off. All
I want you to listen to this, and I want this to pierce your heart, your spirit. I love talking about faith in all different facets, but this morning we're going to talk about four different kinds of faith that these disciples had to learn in order to do the will of the Lord Jesus Christ. Faith is under its greatest pressure when God has already brought you through, but your soul is still trapped in what tried to break you. Some of the hardest rooms to come out of are not built by walls, but by wounded faith. In our text, John chapter number 20, we're going to see something psychologically that is very, very disturbing. And last week I told you that these disciples are dealing with what we call cognitive disorientation. These disciples realized that the tomb changed history immediately, but it did not heal them psychologically in the moment. While we have the benefit now in 2026 to shout over empty tomb, these disciples didn't have that ability in the moment because they are dealing with their Lord and Savior being killed right before their eyes. Just like you and I, that majority of us, we don't really appreciate greatness, but we appreciate it in retrospect. For every creator and for every person who's doing something amazing right now, here is my encouragement to you. Stop worrying about who don't support you now. To every person who's fighting and making sure that you are doing the will of the Father, they would never respect you now. Matter of fact, even in music, people celebrate dead people more than they celebrate people alive. Y'all ain't hear what I said. It takes for a rapper or a singer to die for their stocks to go up because people appreciate great things in retrospect. Lean over to your neighbor and say, they'll catch up later. These disciples are struggling in this moment because at the point of Jesus dying, this is not just a mere man that's dying on the cross. They are struggling with that this is the same man who fed over 15,000 people right before their eyes. By that, let me just interject something right here, and I hope 200 of you all shout this morning. The disciples are the only ones that witnessed Jesus multiplying the fish and extending the bread. Don't miss the setup. The text says that he tells the disciples, sit them down by hundreds. You all come with me behind the mountain. I'm going to perform the miracle in private, but they will enjoy it in public. I told you, where my 200 at? Let me see if I can grab you again. The people was eating fish and bread and didn't even know where it came from. All they knew was that the disciples kept going back in private in the kitchen and coming back with fish and bread. What you're trying to say, Pastor? People will appreciate what God is doing in your life publicly, but they have no idea of the miracles he had to perform for you in private. So while you're trying to make them and force them to appreciate your greatness in public, lean over to your neighbor and say, they'll never understand the sacrifice you make in private in order to be this great in public. I wish I had at least 200 people who can testify. That's why I don't explain myself to nobody, because you don't know what I've been through in private in order to enjoy public satisfaction. Won't you high five somebody for the first time and say, keep doing it in private, and God will make sure you have the right audience in public. That's why I don't have to give nobody no discount, because if you knew what I paid in private, you would give me a big old tip in public. You know what I did in private to enjoy what you see in public? I had to sanctify and sacrifice in private in order for you to enjoy this fish and this bread. Lean over to your neighbor and say, just enjoy it and make sure you don't criticize what you don't understand, because people often categorize what they can't criticize because they don't understand your private life. Give me 200 people in the beginning of this sermon who can testify. I know what I do in private. I stay on my knees in private before God. That's why I can stand up against systems and stand up against government officials, because I know he'll fight my battle when I need him. I think this sermon is getting good too fast. Nudge your neighbor and tell him, keep on doing it in private. If they don't clap for you in public, as long as you have God's attention in private, tell them, say, keep on doing it in private. If they don't honor you in public, tell them, say, God honor you for your faithfulness
carefulness in private. And what you do in private is a matter of time before he show you off in public. The Bible say he will make all of them celebrate you in public because he know your faithfulness in private. Sit on down. Everybody just... this holy tension between resurrection and Pentecost. I wanna stay there for a few minutes because this is what we call theological transition. This is always an arch in the story. English professors will tell us the story is boring if it doesn't have an arch. A bad guy, good guy, something got to turn. And here it is, this theological tension of our text, because everything goes silent. When Jesus leave, the people are in dismay, and we pick back up with excitement at Pentecost. But the text would tell us that there are some exciting things that happen in the waiting period. I know it's going to be a little hard for somebody because you're waiting on God to do something, but I want to share with you some of God's greatest work is done when he stopped talking. Oh boy, I wish I had some help here. When God goes silent, he does something that is so amazing. He worked without talking. I wish I had somebody who can testify that even when I felt like God wasn't there, some way, somehow, he spoke to me through somebody else, through a song, through a podcast. Lean over to your neighbor and say, hey neighbor, even when he's not talking, he's still working. I wish I had somebody in here who can testify when God goes silent, the work is still happening. This period, everybody was quiet between resurrection and Pentecost, and God is proving to you and I in this waiting period that his emphasis was not on preparing a message. The message is done. The Bible says he gave up the ghost. Everything was completed. Redemption was fully active. Went down to hell. Rent the garment from top to the bottom. He fought off and restored people from hell. The message is done. We don't have to add to the message. We don't have to take away from the message. That's why I'm trying to figure out how all of these people are preaching all of these inspirational messages, but they have no theological substance, as if the message still don't work. I still believe the message is done. I don't have to add to it. I don't have to revise it. I still believe that if God be for you, then who in the world can be against you? I mean that. Tell your neighbor, say the message is done. You don't have to add to it. You don't have to keep explaining.

judgment. And this weight of affliction that you're going through right now is making and working a greater glory in heaven. The message is done. He died, got up, he saved us. He is not preparing a message. He is trying to prepare a people. Oh, you got quiet just now, because as long as you can talk about the Lord, that's the easy part. I really wish I had somebody who would shout right now. But when you become the message, Lord, I wish I had some help here. Lean over to your neighbor and say, when you become the message, you don't have to preach no more. One philosopher said, preach and use words if possible, which means that your sermon every single day should be the life that you live before your children and before your family. I wish I had somebody in here that can testify. I don't have to tell you I'm a prayer warrior. When I walk in there, you ought to feel something shift in the room, because when I pray and call on his name, tell your neighbor, say, something have to happen. I don't have to tell you I pay my tithes. My life reflects that I pay my tithes. I have apples over here. I have watermelons over here. I have cantaloupes over here. And every season I'm going to produce fruit. I don't have to tell you that I've forgiven people, because I can shake hands with people who done me wrong and when I done them wrong. Tell your neighbor, say, I am the message. I'm leaving on the jet plane. This thing feel good to me up here. Tell your neighbor, say, I am the message. I am the message. Some days I wake up so joyful that nothing, not a jealousy, not nothing you can do, because I am the message. I really wish somebody I had. Tell your neighbor, say, I'm tired of you preaching it. Tell me who you are. Tell me what kind of message come out of you when things get tough. Do you back down and surrender and ball up in a corner as if God won't make a way for you? I am so much of the message. You can take the car out the driveway on Monday, but I believe another one will be there by Monday evening. Y'all ain't talking to me, because if he take it from me, tell your neighbor, say, he gonna give me something better. Boy, I wish I had somebody. You can foreclose on this one, and I'm crazy enough to go apply for a loan for a bigger one, because if you take this, tell your neighbor, say, he never give it back the same. He always give it pressed down, shaken together, running over. Y'all ain't come to have church. Lean over to your neighbor and say, whatever you lost, I got a word for you this morning. It's coming back better than you ever could imagine. It's coming back peaceful than you could imagine. It's coming back with joy and some longevity. Nudge your neighbor and say, it's coming back better. Y'all have y'all seen? Oh, yeah. I hear that organ. The text says, here it is. John chapter number 20. Here it is. Let's do it. The Bible said, Jesus meet these disciples and they are hiding. Don't miss this. Behind, here it is, locked doors. Jesus is gone. Mary and them down there. Yeah, baby, sing it. Jesus gone. Mary and them down there trying to rub his body. How? Are you looking for the living amongst the dead? You heard all of that. And the Bible said that these disciples are hiding behind. Don't you look at them like that. No, no, no. Because there are many of us in here this morning. You are psychologically hiding behind locked doors. Mm-hmm. Online, you talk that Christian talk, but you scared to apply for the loan because you hiding behind locked doors. You tell everybody that if this job didn't have me on it, watch this, it will fall into pieces, but you won't apply for the promotion because you are hiding behind locked doors. Talk to me, somebody. All men are dogs and I can't find a good man. I really want to get married, but you don't want to talk to nobody because you hiding. Come here, behind locked doors. Oh, I wish I had somebody in here who can testify you are hiding behind locked doors in your mind long before it becomes your reality. Lean over to your neighbor and say, if you win the battle in your mind first, you'll watch your feet go in places you never thought that they would go, because wherever your mind go, your life follow. Can I talk to somebody? My mind is in 2027 and this church is already purchased.
And the cafe for the pregnant women is already instituted. And we're building a church in Saudi Arabia. Y'all ain't talking to me. Wherever my mind goes, I feel good up here this morning. Lean over to your neighbor and say, stretch your mind.

0: before us. He wants to loose the shackles off our minds so our lives can be free.
1: 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My mind playing tricks on me.
0: They hiding behind locked doors because of fear. Fear have a way of paralyzing a faith that was once vibrant. You know, when you first came to church, nobody couldn't tell you nothing about your Jesus. When problems came, you spreaded all kind of anointing, all holy water over it. When the people call, you'll tell them if he may not come when I want him to come, but he's always on time. You know how it was. You nobody could talk you down from the power of the Lord Jesus Christ. But fear, misplaced faith, have a way of paralyzing our faith to the degree where we scared to even answer the phone now. We scared to even open the mail now. Why y'all quiet? We don't even want to go to the doctor now. Because fear have a way of paralyzing our faith. All right, write this down, because the first thing Jesus does, and I'm on my way, Felton. All right, Jesus in this moment meets wounded faith. Okay, wounded faith, my brothers and sisters, some of the traumatic consequences is the agony of new revelation with old wounds. And every Sunday when I come to preach, I know that I'm about to give God's word, and it's going to be new revelation to people who still have old wounds. People who have old wounds talk like, I hear what you're saying, Pastor. But, conjunction, what's your function? But you don't know exactly what I'm going through. And then I have to toll between the neutralities of shall I be sensitive or shall I be pastoral and tell you it doesn't matter what you're going through. If God got the power to get you out of it, all you have to do is do what they told us when I was young. Bring your problems to the altar and leave them right there. You were sick, they told you bring it to the altar. If you had bills more than you had money, they say bring it to the altar. If they told you you wouldn't go live past 10 days, they say bring it to the altar. I know what the problem is in this society. You come to church to hear if it's enough to solve your problems. When we came to church back then and say we don't have to hear it all. All we have to hear is that God can make a way somehow. And we came running and we laid it at the altar. I feel better. What is wrong with y'all this morning? I feel better since I laid my burden down. People don't treat me since I laid my burden down. Burdens down, Lord. I think this thing gone. Burdens down. Since I lay, let's just do a little slow, because your neighbor aggravated, and I want to aggravate them some more. I feel better, so much better

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Happy Sunday, everybody. This is Pastor Everett. I want to say how honored I am for you allowing Rock of Ages to rock your radio this morning, whether it's in your car, in your home, at your job. Tell your boss, to all of those who are on your way to church, tell your pastor, I said hello. Hey, listen, whatever you do on this Sunday, remember two things. Number one, you still have time to get to church at 9:15 at 2515 Franklin Avenue. And number two, you should never, I mean never, rock alone. This is Pastor Everett. I pray y'all have an amazing day. God bless.

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2: 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You love God. 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

0: 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I feel something now. 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I feel all right now. All right.
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3: Well, God bless you. I'm Pastor T. Delbert Robinson, Senior Pastor of the Greater St. Stephen Full Gospel Baptist Church, located at 5600 Reed Boulevard in New Orleans East. 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
4: The word of the Lord has come to me regarding the people of God, and I want to start off first of all in the gospel according to John chapter 11, and I want to pull two verses from that chapter, and then I'll go over to Romans chapter 8. John chapter 11 at verse number 4, popular passage of scripture. Here are two powerful verses in there. But when Jesus heard about it, he said, Lazarus's sickness will not end in death. No, it happened for the glory of God, so that the Son of God will receive glory from this. Then verse number 40, Jesus responded, didn't I tell you that you will see God's glory if you believe? Now, hold on to that. Let's go over to Romans chapter 8, verse 18, King James Version. And hear the word of the Lord there. For I reckon that the sufferings of this present time are not worthy to be compared with the glory which shall be revealed in us. Will you look at somebody and tell them, neighbor, this glory

will change your mind. That's what I want to talk about. That's the word of the Lord to us. This glory will change your mind. I don't know who it is over here that's going to even change your circumstance. Some of the things that have been held up, God's going to turn it around because of this glory. Somebody shout out this glory. As we enter into the month of April, the second quarter of 2025, thank you, ushers. The Spirit of God has drawn all of us into this room by divine invitation. Now, there are some of you here today, you came because somebody was moved by the Spirit of God to minister to you, to get you here to this glory station called Greater. Now, what am I here for? Why am I here today? I'm really convinced, people of God, that even outside of our campaign, I'm convinced that God wants to expose you to something that is edifying in your life. I believe that God brought you here today because he wants to empower you. And the thing that I can see the Lord exposing all of us to, no one is left out when I say this. The Lord wants to show you that his glory is already in you. But in order for you to realize it, the glory has to be revealed. It has to be uncovered. And if you're here today and you don't know the Lord Jesus in the pardon of your sin, this is a good time to get to know him, because he will put his glory in you so that he can get goodness out of your life. And I love this, because when you begin to see yourself the way that God sees you, this glory will change your mind. You have to see yourself the way that God is looking at you. If you don't see you how he sees you, you will only see yourself according to everything that's going on round about you. And I think we got enough testimonies in the room right now that there's a whole lot going on in our world right now. But tell somebody, I want to see me the way that God sees me. And when I see myself in that way and in that manner, guess what will happen? This glory, somebody shout out, this glory will change your mind. I have three things that I want to quickly show you about this glory. Number one, let's look at the stress. Now watch my wording here. The stress of glory. Now glory by design, it really is meant to change your mind in a particular matter. And the Apostle Paul, we read Romans chapter 8, verse number 18. He wrote of a logical conclusion. And the logical conclusion, he says that the sufferings of this time are not worthy to be compared to the glory that will be revealed in us. But here's the logic, the reality. How many realists do I have in the room? People who say, I'm real, I keep it. Now, y'all ain't waving at me. You act like you ain't told nobody just this week. I keeps it real. I'm looking for people who are logical. Bear with me now, because even in reading that verse, even though we are connected to Christ, we are connected in Christ. No matter what your connection is, we are not exonerated from suffering. And herein, there is an intense correlation
between suffering and stress. So hitherto, for the remainder of this presentation, rather than me giving you all of the Greek and the etymology of the word suffering, even as we are in the resurrection season, tell your neighbor it's resurrection time, we're going to be celebrating the sufferings and the passions of Christ throughout this season. But allow me to simplify this and move biblical suffering into basic stress. Without even messing with your neighbor, how many of you know what stress feels like right through here? Your knowledge of stress is akin to biblical suffering. Stay with me here, because it doesn't really matter what your level of belief or faith is. It doesn't matter what your maturity or your walk in the Lord has come to. Doesn't matter what seat you have in the kingdom, what section you sit in the kingdom, what your kingdom status is. Stress of suffering is inevitable. I think Job can help us. He said, man or woman that is born of a woman has but a few days. And all of those days have stress attached to it. The principle here, the principle though for the believer, it's a power principle. The Lord showed me that the stress of suffering, someone say the stress of suffering. The stress of suffering is a gateway to glory. What a contradiction. That in order to get to this glory, I've got to go through some stressful suffering. Bishop had a song. He said, there was a song that I used to listen to it. At first, I listened because I loved the sound of it. But then I used to get annoyed when it would come up in my shuffle playlist, because it would say, Bishop said, to come out, you got to go through. And a lot of times, we love to come out. In fact, all the time, we love to come out. But I don't think I have anybody in the room that wants to go through it to get to it. This suffering that Paul is talking about is the gateway to glory. I read an article, it was written in 2015, entitled, Stress Can Be a Good Thing If You Know How to Use It. And if you get your bulletin, I wrote a little bit more about this. It was so good, it made it to the Harvard Business Review. And it clearly stated, watch this, beloved, pursuing a stress-free life often causes more stress down the line. Now, this blew me away when I read this. Pray with me here. Because the author is, now before I get to the interpretation of what the author is saying, That's a contradiction to our Christianese theology. Because all of us have spoken Christianese at some point in time. Let me tell you what it sounds like. It's a cliche we use. I'm too blessed. To be stressed. Some of y'all said it just this week. Some of y'all said it in the last 72 hours. But the author says that if you pursue stress freedom in your life, it becomes a buildup for stress attacking you later. And when I was praying about that, I believe that author was trying to convey that stress of suffering creates an opportunity for revelation and conversion. See, the conclusion, the author goes on to say, and I love this here,
We're, the author, and I quote, "We aren't suggesting that sustained stress does not take a toll. Only the suggestion that they're only making is that it brings unexpected benefits. And the unexpected benefits come in the form of personal growth." Tell your neighbor, "I can see you growing up right now." Now wait a minute here, because even now, if a worldly philosopher can see stress as an opportunity for growth, then we, the people of God, have to see more than an opportunity for growth. We have to see the operation of glory. That when you grow through your suffering, that suffering may be stressful, but the Lord brought you to it to bring you through it so that he can give you his glory. Come on, tell your neighbor, there's glory in you. There's glory in you. The Bible is showing us clearly here. Paul is saying that suffering, the stress of suffering, gets glory out of us. And again, I want to present this to you theologically to help you to see that glory comes as a result of suffering. It's the gateway. It's the gateway to glory. And so now, that Romans 18, when Paul starts talking about suffering, let me teach you before I preach you. He's not just talking about pain in your physical body, but he's talking about this emotional endurance. That some of us, we have good times, but the good times don't mean we're not going through nothing. There's somebody here, I can pause parenthetically and peruse the perimeter of my own preaching presentation and say that there's somebody here right now. You're dressed up in your come as you are clothes. Smile on your face, umbrella in your hand. You trotted in to get out of the rain, but every now and then something stressful crosses your mind. Causes a grimace to come across your face. Causes you to frown in the midst of whatever you're going through. Look at your neighbor and tell them God's getting glory out of you. You may be frowning right now, but I can hear that song saying, "The sun will shine after a while." There has to be a bright side somewhere. Cheer up, my brother. Cheer up, my sister. Shake three people's head and tell them you're going to make it out of this. Paul said it's emotional, it's mental. Yeah, I'm smiling. I'm functionally stressed out. I'm not going, I got to go to work because I got to get that check. Too many layoffs happening right now. I'm stressed out. Much as I like eggs, eggs are too expensive. I'm stressed out. Gas prices on the rise. Can't even get a new car. It's going to cost more. Tell somebody, it's a lot of stress around me right now. But the Lord said, tell you, I didn't allow this stress to come upon you to break you down. I allowed it to happen so I could build you up. I allowed you to go through this test so you could come out with a testimony. I know I got you messing with your neighbor, but just shake somebody's hand if you're not too quick. In fact, grab their hand and squeeze their hand. You may need to do it at home and tell them, I don't know what you're going through, but God is going to pull you through it. Might be stressful. Might feel like you're going to have a breakdown, but this breakdown is the making of your buildup. This glory is going to change your mind. Not only do I want to show you the stress of glory, but look at the shift of glory. Because the apostle is now, he's showing us something here
If you ever look up that word glory in the Greek, because I got preachers in the room, I got students in the room, people watching me, that word glory is the Greek word doxa. I don't want you to have to work too hard. It's 1391 in your concordance. Go find it for yourself. And when you look it up, you're going to encounter one word that will throw you off, and that is the word opinion. That Greek word for glory means opinion, because God uses stress and he pulls you through your stress to change your opinion of him. God, somebody's mind is going to change. He pulls you through sickness to change your opinion of him. He pulls you through bankruptcy to change your opinion of him. He pulls you through anything that comes to break you down to change your opinion of him. I wish I had 70 people in here that can hop up and turn around and say, my God, glory is shifting me right now. Glory to God. Somebody's opinion is changing. I used to just sing about it. Now I know about it. I used to just talk about it. But after he's brought me through some things, tell somebody, my opinion is changing. That stress of glory will bring about a shift of glory. Oh, God. Brings me to John chapter 11. Jesus had to make a shift. He had left Bethany, Bible reader, and he had to go back to Bethany because his friend Lazarus was sick. They put a call in. Jesus didn't have text, but I can imagine they text Jesus and said, Jesus, your buddy is sick. Lazarus is sick. And strangely, rather than Jesus saying, you know what, let's stop what we're doing. Let's stop the ministry caravan and go back to Bethany. Jesus says, this sickness will not end in death. Glory will come from Lazarus's sickness. He loves his other friends, Mary and Martha, but he stays, I'm in the Bible here, right where he is for two more days. That's what verse number 6 said. And this is what messes me up. In this text, Jesus' delay causes stress. Don't you look at me in that tone of religiosity. Have you ever had the Lord to take his time coming to see about you? And are you too Christian to admit that because Jesus took his time, it started stressing you out? His delay caused stress. But Jesus knows something about glory, because he's the Lord of glory. And he knows this. He knows that until something has expired and requires a resurrection, your mind will never change. See, you need the Lord to do miracles for some of us, because my daddy, he's saying from heaven, because some of us, we have heads that are hard as bricks. We don't believe fat meat is greasy in the Lord. So the Lord knows he has to let something die in your life in order for your mind to be changed. Jesus, if he had come right away, we would have missed an opportunity in Scripture. We would have missed the 2025 opportunity. What would we have missed? He would have healed Lazarus just with one little flick of the hand, and the whole episode would have been over. And everybody involved would have missed the opportunity for his glory to change their mind. Big picture. Somebody shout out the big picture. When God wants to change your mind, he doesn't just want to change your mind so he can get you more stuff. So he can get you more goods.
and get you a new wardrobe. Doesn't just want to change your mind so God can get you a man. A new house. A dime piece for a boo. That's not why he wants to change your mind. He wants to change your mind so that he can cause you to believe him. Believe that he is able to do exceeding abundantly above all you can ask or think. Will you look around the room and tell somebody, I believe, I believe, I believe. Lazarus is sick, Lazarus dies, and Jesus ends up showing up. I'm in my third point here. I've shown you the stress of glory, the shift of glory. But let me leave you when I show you the sight of glory. Because when Jesus showed up, Mary, Lazarus's sister, Jesus's friend, says, Jesus, if you had moved faster, Lazarus would not have died. And somebody is in the room right now and says, if only you had moved faster, I would never have went through the divorce. Jesus, I would have never gotten sick. I would have never filed bankruptcy. I would have never lost my job. But look what he says here. He says, didn't I tell you that all you have to do is believe? What do you mean believe? You got bystanders talking about he healed blind people, but he couldn't keep Lazarus from dying. You got Mary saying you waited for 4 days and now you're talking about move the stone away. The whole body is stinking right now. And somebody in the room is saying, Lord, you took too long and now my situation is stinking. And this is what Jesus does here. I'm about to close this. Jesus says, all right, roll the stone away. Everybody in the graveyard is looking to see Lazarus. Now Lazarus is going to show up. But Jesus says, not only are you going to see Lazarus, but you're going to see some glory. And that's the thing. Some of y'all are looking for Lazarus. And God is trying to show you his glory. Lord, I'm trying to get my job back. Tell your neighbor, you're going to get whatever God has for you. I'm trying to get my money.

is going to change your mind. On a Sunday like this, the Lord called you into a room like this to change your mind. He will not leave you in a dead situation. But somebody needs to know he's a mind-changing God. The old church used to say he's a heart fixer and a mind regulator. Look at somebody and tell them he's changing your mind. He's changing your mind. That's why they said, woke up this morning. Where are you at over here? With my mind stayed on Jesus. Tell somebody, hey, pastor, he's changing my mind. High five about seven people around you and tell them he's changing my mind. He's changing my mind. My family's going to get saved. My body is going to get healed. He's going to give me a breakthrough. He's going to make a way out of no way.

0: I'm done. But are there anybody here say he's able to do it just like that? He's able to change my mind. He's able to turn me around. He's able to fix some things that I thought had died. Prophesy to somebody and I'm done with you. Squeeze their hand and tell them, neighbor, it ain't over till God says it's over. And tell them, he ain't said nothing yet. So I want to tell somebody right in here, keep on living. Keep on going. Don't give up. Don't give out. He will change your mind.
1: 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Lady J and I pray that the Word of God has enriched your life. Now, you still have time to meet us in person today at 10:30 a.m. at 5600 Reed Boulevard in New Orleans East. Also, be sure to follow us on Facebook, Instagram, and YouTube. All you have to do is just search for House of Greater. And before we go, I want to pray with you really quickly. Now, Father, in the name of Jesus, I pray for my sister. I pray for my brother now that you will give ear to the hearer, that you will cause this word to break yokes and destroy chains in their lives. And we thank you for it now. By the strong name of Jesus, we pray. Amen. God bless you. This is Dr. T. Delbert Robinson, and we can't wait to see you today.

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8: You know, it's interesting. For such a long time, I think people thought about diseases as something that mostly happened later in life. Just in recent years, however, we as a society have really begun to think about preventing certain ailments much, much earlier. Case in point, new study out of Northwestern University School of Medicine found the mid-30s are a major turning point for men's heart health. For women, about a decade later. But for the men, this is the time when you really need to be thinking about your heart health seriously. At a bare minimum, start seeing a primary care doctor once a year just to get your blood pressure and cholesterol checked. You can also look up and then do your best to follow what is known as the American Heart Association's Life's Essential Eight. These are things everyone can do to decrease their risk of heart disease. I'm Dr. Sanjay Gupta, helping you live a better life.
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14: You know, it's interesting. For such a long time, I think people thought about diseases as something that mostly happened later in life. Just in recent years, however, we as a society have really begun to think about preventing certain ailments much, much earlier. Case in point, new study out of Northwestern University School of Medicine found the mid-30s are a major turning point for men's heart health. For women, about a decade later. But for the men, this is the time when you really need to be thinking about your heart health seriously. At a bare minimum, start seeing a primary care doctor once a year just to get your blood pressure and cholesterol checked. You can also look up and then do your best to follow what is known as the American Heart Association's Life's Essential Eight. These are things everyone can do to decrease the risk of heart disease. I'm Dr. Sanjay Gupta, helping you live a better life.
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12: If you're someone who isn't super active, just thinking about the amount of exercise you're supposed to get every week can feel daunting. 75 minutes of vigorous exercise, 150 minutes of moderate intensity exercise. It's a lot. But I have some good news for you in the form of a recent study out of Norway. Researchers found that for most sedentary people, getting just 5 more minutes of meaningful movement a day had a statistically significant impact on their expected lifespan. So did reducing the amount of time they sat every day by just 30 minutes. That's not to say that this bare minimum is what you should aspire to, but I think it's a good reminder that doing something is always better than doing nothing. The point is, just get started. Work just a little bit more movement into your daily routine, and don't even think of it as exercise. I'm Dr. Sanjay Gupta, helping you live a better life.
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7: A Better Life with Dr. Sanjay Gupta.
8: If you are the parent of an infant, it can be really hard to find baby foods that are truly healthy for your child. According to a new study out of UNC Chapel Hill, almost three-quarters of baby foods are ultra-processed and may contain additives that are linked to potential health problems later in life. The study's lead author said what shocked her was that the top ingredient in 71% of these baby foods wasn't a fruit or vegetable. It was one or more additives that babies' guts are not fully developed enough to be able to handle. Eating the right food at this stage of life is so important because this is when children begin developing dietary preferences for the rest of their lives. So take the extra time to look at the ingredient labels on the foods you are buying. You're going to want short lists and also ingredients that you recognize. I'm Dr. Sanjay Gupta, helping you live a better life.
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9: A Better Life with Dr. Sanjay Gupta.
10: For years, scientists have been studying the association between depression and dementia. As you might expect, the relationship is complicated. But there's this new study out of the UK which found it's not just broad strokes. There are six symptoms of depression that are especially correlated with dementia risk years later. Number one, losing confidence in yourself. Two, not being able to face up to your problems. Three, not feeling warmth or affection from other people. Four, feeling nervous and anxious all the time. Five, not being satisfied with the way tasks are carried out. And finally, six, difficulty concentrating. What we could be seeing here is the impact of people becoming less social, or that certain changes in the brain lead to both depression and dementia. But dementia takes longer to manifest. If you notice these symptoms, talk to your doctor about it. I'm Dr. Sanjay Gupta, helping you live a better life.
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7: The risk of stroke goes up for all of us as we age. But for women, the risk really amplifies after menopause. In fact, one in five women in the United States between the ages of 55 and 75 will have a stroke. But according to a new study carried out by researchers in California, adhering to the Mediterranean diet can significantly lower that risk. One expert said, "We continue to see study after study showing that a predominantly plant-based diet improves all sorts of different outcomes. Now, with this diet in particular, you've seen it lower the risk of certain types of cancer, diabetes, depression, dementia, even gum disease. Now, as a reminder, the Mediterranean diet prioritizes eating vegetables, fruits, beans, olive oil, nuts and fish, and limiting meat and dairy." I'm Dr. Sanjay Gupta, helping you live a better life.
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11: If you are the parent of an infant, it can be really hard to find baby foods that are truly healthy for your child. According to a new study out of UNC Chapel Hill, almost three-quarters of baby foods are ultra-processed and may contain additives that are linked to potential health problems later in life. The study's lead author said what shocked her was that the top ingredient in 71% of these baby foods wasn't a fruit or vegetable, it was one or more additives that babies' guts are not fully developed enough to be able to handle. Eating the right food at this stage of life is so important because this is when children begin developing dietary preferences for the rest of their lives. So take the extra time to look at the ingredient labels on the foods you are buying. You're going to want short lists and also ingredients that you recognize. I'm Dr. Sanjay Gupta, helping you live a better life.

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12: What are the chances you are listening to this while drinking a nice hot cup of coffee? If so, don't let me stop you. For years, we've been reporting on the health benefits of coffee, and that's not going to stop today. A new study, this one out of Harvard School of Public Health, found that coffee and tea could help lower your risk of developing dementia. People who enjoyed 1 to 3 caffeinated cups a day saw the biggest impact. In addition to the caffeine, coffee contains hundreds of bioactive compounds that can influence inflammation, glucose metabolism, vascular function, and oxidative stress. It's also possible coffee drinkers might be doing other things that keep them healthy. Eating a more balanced diet, getting plenty of exercise, sleep, not smoking, or drinking too much alcohol. And finally, staying socially active. I'm Dr. Sanjay Gupta, helping you live a better life.
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I've seen him use the most unlikely people to do incredible things. 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Listen.

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1: Thank you, God, for giving us our identity in you. 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
7: 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Should you go one day,

life as a believer, when you're going to question if God is really on your side. And the reason why you're questioning it is because of the simple fact it seems like the devil is hitting you with everything that he can possibly throw at you. But you need to understand something, beloved. You need to remember that the only reason why you're in that position now is because God had ordered your steps. And the only reason why the devil is hitting you like he's hitting you is because he has literally peeked into your future. And he sees what God's about to bring you into.

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0: Non-attorney spokesperson Chad Dudley, New Orleans. 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
1: A better life with Dr. Sanjay Gupta.
2: If you are the parent of an infant, it can be really hard to find baby foods that are truly healthy for your child. According to a new study out of UNC Chapel Hill, almost three quarters of baby foods are ultra processed and may contain additives that are linked to potential health problems later in life. The study's lead author said what shocked her was that the top ingredient in 71% of these baby foods wasn't a fruit or vegetable, it was one or more additives that babies' guts are not fully developed enough to be able to handle. Eating the right food at this stage of life is so important because this is when children begin developing dietary preferences for the rest of their lives. So take the extra time to look at the ingredient labels on the foods you are buying. You're going to want short lists and also ingredients that you recognize. I'm Dr. Sanjay Gupta, helping you live a better life.
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9: You know, it's interesting. 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Just in recent years, however, we as a society have really begun to think about preventing certain ailments much, much earlier. Case in point, new study out of Northwestern University School of Medicine found the mid-30s are a major turning point for men's heart health. For women, about a decade later. But for the men, this is the time when you really need to be thinking about your heart health seriously. At a bare minimum, start seeing a primary care doctor once a year just to get your blood pressure and cholesterol checked. You can also look up and then do your best to follow what is known as the American Heart Association's Life's Essential Eight. These are things everyone can do to decrease their risk of heart disease. I'm Dr. Sanjay Gupta, helping you live a better life.
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7: If you're someone who isn't super active, just thinking about the amount of exercise you're supposed to get every week can feel daunting. 75 minutes of vigorous exercise, 150 minutes of moderate intensity exercise. It's a lot. But I have some good news for you in the form of a recent study out of Norway. Researchers found that for most sedentary people, getting just 5 more minutes of meaningful movement a day had a statistically significant impact on their expected lifespan. So did reducing the amount of time they sat every day by just 30 minutes. That's not to say that this bare minimum is what you should aspire to, but I think it's a good reminder that doing something is always better than doing nothing. The point is, just get started. Work just a little bit more movement into your daily routine, and don't even think of it as exercise. I'm Dr. Sanjay Gupta, helping you live a better life.
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1: Ladies and gentlemen, please welcome to the stage my choir in their farewell concert and recording, the Tri-City Singers. Put your hands together. Come on, choir. Let's encourage them out there. Let's tell them that the blessing of Abraham is on their life. Oh, my brothers and sisters, because you are in Christ, you are Abraham's heir, and you have an inheritance on your life. 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
8: You ever wonder why the same cold virus makes some people so sick and others not sick at all? Well, according to an interesting new study out of Yale School of Medicine, one key factor is how quickly the cells in their noses, called nasal cells, respond to the virus and contain it. It's called the interferon response, and it can vary for different people. Now, when that response gets inhibited, it can trigger a different reaction, which leads to excessive mucus production and inflammation. In other words, a cold that is a lot more miserable. Of course, there are other factors at play: your genetics, any underlying conditions, immunity from vaccinations or previous infections. If you are trying really hard not to get sick, high quality masks, they can be very effective. Also, good old fashioned hand washing. And remember not to touch your face. I'm Dr. Sanjay Gupta, helping you live a better life.
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7: 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I'm Dr. Sanjay Gupta, helping you live a better life.
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5: If you're someone who isn't super active, just thinking about the amount of exercise you're supposed to get every week can feel daunting. 75 minutes of vigorous exercise, 150 minutes of moderate intensity exercise. It's a lot. But I have some good news for you in the form of a recent study out of Norway. Researchers found that for most sedentary people, getting just 5 more minutes of meaningful movement a day had a statistically significant impact on their expected lifespan. So did reducing the amount of time they sat every day by just 30 minutes. That's not to say that this bare minimum is what you should aspire to, but I think it's a good reminder that doing something is always better than doing nothing. The point is, just get started. Work just a little bit more movement into your daily routine, and don't even think of it as exercise. I'm Dr. Sanjay Gupta, helping you live a better life.
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14: Should you still work out when you're injured, or should you take it easy? 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That can lead to stiffness, muscle loss, even reduced coordination. Certified strength and conditioning coach Dana Santos told us, recovery is about choosing the right kind of movement at the right time. That means maybe working with someone like a physical therapist to harness movement as medicine. You'll need to prioritize controlled, high-quality movement over intensity, staying within pain-free or at least low symptom ranges of motion. 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I'm Dr. Sanjay Gupta, helping you live a better life.
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10: You know, it's interesting. For such a long time, I think people thought about diseases as something that mostly happened later in life. Just in recent years, however, we as a society have really begun to think about preventing certain ailments much, much earlier. Case in point, new study out of Northwestern University School of Medicine found the mid-30s are a major turning point for men's heart health. For women, about a decade later. But for the men, this is the time when you really need to be thinking about your heart health seriously. At a bare minimum, start seeing a primary care doctor once a year just to get your blood pressure and cholesterol checked. You can also look up and then do your best to follow what is known as the American Heart Association's Life's Essential Eight. These are things everyone can do to decrease their risk of heart disease. I'm Dr. Sanjay Gupta, helping you live a better life.
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